0: extremely heavy rainfall over several parts of Orissa, particularly the southern districts. India Meteorological Department has warned of further heavy rain, strong winds, waterlogging and landslides as the system moves inland. Our correspondent brings the details.
1: In Odisha, incessant rain has disrupted normal life in several districts, especially the southern districts, with reports of waterlogging, landslides and disruption of road connectivity. In vulnerable areas, the deep depression crossed the coast near Kalingapatnam late last night and is moving inland while gradually weakening. The IMD has issued red warning today for Nawrangpur for extremely heavy rainfall, while orange warning has been issued for 6 and yellow for 8 other districts. The state government has deployed 33 Odisha Disaster Rapid Action Force teams with rescue equipment and shelters kept ready. Schools and Anganwadi centers remain closed in several vulnerable districts, while leave of government employees has been cancelled in affected areas. Prakash Das for Akashvani News, Bhubaneswar.
0: Rain is likely to lash most parts of West Bengal today. East and West Midnapur and Jhargram may receive heavy to very heavy rain. Heavy rain is also expected in Kolkata and several southern districts, including North and South 24 Parganas, Howrah, Bankura, Purulia, Paschim Bardhaman and Birbhum. Indian Wushu player Roshana Binadevi Narem signed off with a silver medal in the women's 60kg sanda event at the Asian Games after losing 0-2 to China's Shang Xiong in the final at Nagoya in Japan. It is third Asian Games medal for Roshabina, who won a silver at the 2023 Hangzhou Asian Games and a bronze at the 2018 Jakarta Palembang Games. Indian rowers Satnam Singh and Salman Khan won bronze medal in the men's double sculls event this morning. The Indian pair stayed in second place until the 1500 meters mark before slipping to third in the final 500 meters. Reigning world champion D. Gukesh and R. Pragananda registered victories as India defeated England 2.5 to 1.5 in round 7 of FIDE Chess Olympiad in Samarkand yesterday. Gukesh and Pragananda secured wins for India, while Arjun Irigasi was held to a draw by veteran Michael Adams. Nehal Sarin suffered a defeat against Luke McShan, playing with the white pieces. Pragananda defeated Nikita Vitigov, while Gukesh, playing black, defeated Daniel Howard Fernandez. And now for a look at today's newspapers. It's over to Renu Kataria.
2: Thank you, Sarabjit. The Asian Age leads with PM Chair's key government meet discusses 2047 roadmap reforms. Taking note of the late arrival and an early end, monsoon departs from Delhi in earliest withdrawal in 24 years, notes the Hindustan Times. The Hindu mentions India-EU to sign trade deal on December 16. The Asian Age reports Xi to kick off US visit with rare plainside welcome from Trump. The Financial Express takes note S&P, Fitch, ADB, OECD upbeat on FY27 growth. India growth outlook gets global upgrade. And finally, words long used in Caribbean, Bermuda now part of Oxford Dictionary, says the Times of India. And with that, it's back to you, Sarabjit.
0: Thank you, Renu. And now before we end the bulletin, the headlines once again. Prime Minister Narendra Modi to interact with participants of Seva Yatra from Varanagar to Varanasi under Seva Sankalp Abhiyan this morning. Delhi government approves Durga scheme aimed at providing safe, clean and dignified employment opportunities to women in national capital. Bharat Taxi launched in Lucknow, Gorakhpur, Varanasi, Kanpur and Prayagraj in Uttar Pradesh. All banks, including regional rural banks, to remain open this Sunday for convenience of customers. India's Roshabina Devi bagged silver medal in Wushu at Asian Games in Japan. Satnam Singh and Salman Khan secure bronze in rowing men's double sculls. And with that, we end the morning news. Have a nice day.
3: Akashvani se pesh hai khabarnama. आदाब, खबरनामे के साथ मैं कौनैन हैदर। पहले इस वक्त की खास खास खबरें। वज़ीर-ए-आज़म नरेंद्र मोदी सेवा संकल्प अभियान के तहत वडनगर से वाराणसी तक सेवा यात्रा में शामिल अफराद के साथ आज सुबह गुफ्तगू करेंगे। दिल्ली सरकार ने दुर्गा स्कीम को मंजूरी दे दी है, जिसका मकसद कौमी राजधानी में खवातीन को महफूज

0: This is Akashvani, the news read by Renu Kataria. Prime Minister Narendra Modi today said that service should be the main purpose of life and must be inherent in every individual. He said that in politics too, service should remain the guiding principle even when one reaches the highest position. Mr. Modi made these remarks during a virtual interaction with Seva Yatris travelling on the Yatra from Vadnagar to Varanasi. The Prime Minister said Seva Parmo Dharm, service is the highest duty, should remain the guiding principle.
1: सेवा यही मुख्य हमारा काम होना चाहिए और हम सेवा कर कर के ही सेवा का संदेश देंगे, शब्दों में नहीं देंगे। हमारे अपने आचरण से लोगों को पता चले कि राजनीति में सत्ता कितनी ही क्यों न बड़ी हो जाए, लेकिन हमारा मार्ग सेवा का ही रहेगा। हम कभी भी सेवा के मार्ग से नहीं विचलित होंगे, कितने ही ऊंचे शिखर पर पहुंचेंगे, लेकिन सेवा परमो धर्म इस भाव को लेकर आगे बढ़ेंगे।
0: During the interaction, Seva Yatri shared their experiences with the Prime Minister. They said that they planted saplings and conducted cleanliness drives as part of the campaign. They added that during the Yatra, they interacted with people and received their positive feedback on the benefits of various government schemes. President Draupadi Murmu inaugurated the Global Spiritual Palace Retreat Center of Brahmakumaris in Vadodara, Gujarat today. During the event, the President launched the Spiritual Awakening for World Renewal Project. She virtually launched the Youth for Vikasit Bharat Awakening Inner Strength for Nation Building campaign. On this occasion, she said that we need such youth power that is inspired by honesty, responsibility, compassion, coexistence and patriotism. The Delhi Cabinet has approved the Durga e-Auto scheme aimed at providing safe, clean and dignified employment opportunities to women and transgender persons in the national capital. Under this scheme, 1,300 pink electric autos will be allocated in the first phase. Uttar Pradesh Chief Minister Yogi Adityanath launched Bharat Taxi and Mukhya Mantri Krishak Samriddhi Yojana, taking two major steps for taxi drivers and farmers. Through Bharat Taxi, two-wheeler, taxi and three-wheeler drivers will be able to join on zero commission upon registration. They will also receive social security of 5 lakh rupees. Its operations have started in Lucknow, Gorakhpur, Varanasi and Prayagraj. At least 9 passengers were burned to death after a sleeper bus caught fire on the Yamuna Expressway in Greater Noida late last night. Several other passengers managed to escape by jumping out through the windows. According to police, the incident took place around midnight near Dayanathpur village under the Jewa police station area. Police said that the identities of the 9 deceased passengers have not yet been ascertained. The deep depression over the Bay of Bengal has crossed the North Andhra Pradesh, South Odisha coast near Kalingapatnam and is now moving further inland. The system is continuing to trigger heavy to extremely heavy rainfall over several parts of Odisha, particularly the southern districts. In Odisha, incessant rain has disrupted normal life in several districts with reports of waterlogging, landslides and disruption of road connectivity in vulnerable areas, while in West Bengal, rain is likely to lash most parts of the city today. Heavy rain is also expected in Kolkata and several southern districts including North and South 24 Parganas, Havra, Bankura, Purulia, Paschim Bardhaman and Birbhum. Foreign ministers of the G4 countries, India, Brazil, Germany and Japan have called for early reform of the United Nations Security Council, UNSC. In a joint ministerial statement, they emphasized that expansion of the council in both permanent and non-permanent categories is central to the reform. Indian wushu player Roshibina Devi Naorem signed off with a silver medal in the women's 60 kg sanda event at the Asian Games after losing 0-2 to China's Zhang Xiao in the final at Nagoya in Japan. Indian rowers Satnam Singh and Salman Khan won bronze medal in the men's double sculls event this morning. Prime Minister Narendra Modi has congratulated Satnam Singh and Salman Khan on winning the medal. In a social media post, he said that the performance by both the athletes had earned India a well-deserved medal. And that is the end of this news bulletin. नमस्कार, आकाशवाणी से विश्व दर्पण। मीडियम वेव 366.3 मीटर अर्थात 819 किलोहर्ट्ज पर यह आकाशवाणी दिल्ली का इंद्रप्रस्थ चैनल है। डीआरएम 810 किलोहर्ट्ज पर 10:10 हुए हैं। ये सुनते हैं कार्यक्रम फिल्म संगीत का आपकी पसंद।

fire on the Yamuna Expressway in Greater Noida late last night. Several other passengers managed to escape by jumping out through the windows. According to police, the incident took place around midnight near Dayanathpur village under the Jewar police station area. Police said identities of the 9 deceased passengers have not yet been ascertained. President Draupadi Murmu, Vice President C.P. Radhakrishnan and Prime Minister Narendra Modi have expressed grief over the loss of lives. The Prime Minister has also announced an ex gratia of 2 lakh rupees from the Prime Minister's National Relief Fund to the next of kin of each deceased. The injured would be given 50,000 rupees. The United States has said it is willing to explore a limited ceasefire between Russia and Ukraine, covering energy and grain. U.S. Secretary of State Marco Rubio said both sides have expressed interest in such an arrangement while stressing that no formal proposal or agreement has been reached. Pune will host the UCI Road World Championships in 2032, marking the first time cycling's prestigious global road championships would be held in India. The decision was announced at the UCI Congress in Montreal following Pune's final candidature presentation. Benchmark domestic equity indices were trading around 1% lower in the forenoon session today. The Sensex declined 704 points to 74,124, while the Nifty fell 235 points to 23,212 when reports last came in. And with that, we end this news bulletin.

0: दिस इज आकाशवाणी द न्यूज रेड बाय शगुन चोपड़ा। Prime Minister Narendra Modi has said service should be the main purpose of life and must be inherent in every individual. He said that in politics too, service should remain the guiding principle even when one reaches the highest position. Mr. Modi made these remarks during a virtual interaction with Seva Yatris travelling on the Yatra from Vadnagar to Varanasi.
1: सेवा यही मुख्य हमारा काम होना चाहिए और हम सेवा कर कर के ही सेवा का संदेश देंगे, शब्दों में नहीं देंगे। हमारे आचरण से लोगों को पता चले कि राजनीति में सत्ता कितनी ही क्यों न बड़ी हो जाए, लेकिन हमारा मार्ग सेवा का ही रहेगा। हम कभी भी सेवा के मार्ग से नहीं विचलित होंगे, कितने ही ऊंचे शिखर पर पहुंचेंगे, लेकिन सेवा परमो धर्म इस भाव को लेकर आगे बढ़ेंगे।
0: The Prime Minister said service is the biggest driving force. He said whether it is PM Kisan or the PM Surya Ghar Yojana, countless such schemes are recognized for their last mile delivery. The Prime Minister said it is only when there is a spirit of service 4 crore poor have received permanent houses. Electronics and IT Secretary S. Krishnan has said that India is manufacturing nearly 99.2% of the country's total domestic demand for mobile phones. Addressing the inaugural session of the 13th Annual Public Affairs Forum of India 2026 in New Delhi today, Mr. Krishnan said around 32 to 33 crore mobile phones are being manufactured annually. He added that 5 major global mobile phone brands are present in India and are manufacturing their devices in the country. The secretary said the government has launched the mobile phone manufacturing scheme to further scale up production. The government has reduced the basic customs duty or BCD on major imported crude edible oils with a view to moderating domestic edible oil prices. This provides relief to consumers and mitigate inflationary pressures arising from the sharp increase in international edible oil prices. The National Board of Examinations in Medical Science, NBEMS, has declared the result of NEET PG 2026. The examination was conducted on 30th of last month across the country for admission to various MD, MS, DNB, Dr. NB courses and PG Medical Diploma courses for 2026-27 admission session. NBEMS said the candidates can download their individual scorecard from the official website on and after 1st of October. U.S. Ambassador to India Sergio Gore today reached Rajasthan to witness the ongoing India-U.S. joint military exercise Yudh Abhyas 2026. In a social media post, Mr. Gore said he is looking forward to seeing both nation army troops train side by side. INS Trishul has arrived at Toulon in France to participate in the 24th edition of the bilateral maritime exercise Varun between the Indian Navy and the French Navy. The ship arrived on 22nd of this month. The Defence Ministry said the exercise will witness professional engagements in harbour and at sea, including cross-deck visits, operational interactions and sporting engagements. The deep depression over the Bay of Bengal crossed the North Andhra Pradesh, South Odisha coast near Kalingapatnam between late last night and early this morning, triggering heavy to extremely heavy rain in several parts of Odisha. The system has moved inland and continues to influence weather conditions over southern and coastal districts, with waterlogging and localized flooding reported at several places. The deep depression after crossing the North Andhra Pradesh South Odisha coast near Kalingapatnam has moved inland and is gradually weakening. However, its impact continues to be felt across Odisha, with heavy rain, waterlogging and landslides reported in several southern districts. The United States and China have agreed to extend their trade war truce by 2 months, giving both sides more time to work towards a potentially broader economic agreement. U.S. Treasury Secretary Scott Bessent said the arrangement, known as the Busan Agreement, will now be extended until January 10th. The original truce was due to expire on November 10th this year. Benchmark domestic equity indices slumped over 1.6% lower today. The Sensex tanked 1,248 points to close at 73,581. The Nifty plunged 384 points to settle at 23,063. And that is the end of this news bulletin.

0: to very heavy rainfall today. At Asian Games, Indian rowers Satnam Singh and Salman Khan won a bronze in the men's double sculls at Aichi Nagoya in Japan. It was country's first ever Asian Games medal in the men's double sculls. Prime Minister Narendra Modi has lauded the Indian duo after their bronze-winning feat. Later in the day, shooters Ananjit Singh Naruka and Parinaz Dhaliwal bagged the bronze medal in the mixed skeet team event. This is country's first ever Asian Games medal in the mixed skeet team category. Indian boxer Parveen made it to the quarterfinals of the women's 65kg category after receiving a walkover from Tajikistan's Malika Nozimova in the round of 16. Parveen will face reigning world silver medalist Navbakhor Khamidova of Uzbekistan in the quarterfinals. Benchmark domestic equity indices slumped over 1.6% lower today. Sensex tanked 1,248 points to close at 73,581. And that is the end of this news bulletin.
1: यह आकाशवाणी दिल्ली का इंद्रप्रस्थ चैनल है। मीडियम वेव 366.3 मीटर अर्थात 819 किलोहर्ट्ज़, डीआरएम 810 किलोहर्ट्ज़ पर। और श्रोताओं, अब वक्त है कार्यक्रम लोक रंजनी का।

0: replenish and repair weapons in the battlefield. The government has reduced the basic customs duty on major imported crude edible oils with a view to moderating domestic edible oil prices. This provides relief to consumers and mitigate inflationary pressures arising from the sharp increase in international edible oil prices. The deep depression over the Bay of Bengal crossed the North Andhra Pradesh, South Odisha coast near Kalingapatnam between late last night and early this morning, triggering heavy to extremely heavy rain in several parts of Odisha. The system has moved inland and continues to influence weather conditions over southern and coastal districts, with waterlogging and localized flooding reported at several places. The deep depression, after crossing the North Andhra Pradesh, South Odisha coast near Kalingapatnam, has moved inland and is gradually weakening. However, under its impact, heavy rain have been reported. Several districts are likely to receive heavy to very heavy rainfall today. Indian Railways has approved the introduction of a new daily train service between Kanpur Central and Anand Vihar Terminal, providing an overnight rail connectivity option between Kanpur and Delhi. The Indian Railways has also approved the construction of a four-lane road over bridge at Alkapuri in Vadodara Division of Western Railway. The cost of the project is over 166 crore rupees, and this cost will be shared equally between the railways and the state government. In Asian Games shooting, Ananjit Singh Naruka and Parinaz Dhaliwal bagged bronze medal in the mixed skeet team event at Aichi Nagoya today. This is India's first ever Asian Games medal in the mixed skeet team category. The Indian pair missed just 4 of their 48 shots and finished level with South Korea, but lost in the tie break. They finished just 1 point behind the leading Chinese pair to secure India another shooting medal. China defeated South Korea by 52-51 to win the gold. Indian boxer Parveen made it to the quarterfinals of the women's 65 kg category after receiving a walkover from Tajikistan's Malika Nozimova in the round of 16 at Nishiura in Japan today. Satnam Singh and Salman Khan won a bronze in the men's double sculls as India concluded their rowing campaign at the Asian Games 2026. In Aichi Nagoya with one medal today. Prime Minister Narendra Modi has lauded the Indian duo after their bronze-winning feat at the Games. Human rights violations and socio-economic deprivation in the Pakistan-occupied Jammu and Kashmir POJK were raised at the ongoing 63rd session of the UN Human Rights Council in Geneva. Social activist Harleen Kaur said the people in POJK have been on the streets for months demanding food, electricity and employment. And that is the end of this news bulletin.
1: Welcome to Science Talk. We live in an age of unprecedented environmental communication. Save water, plant a tree, say no to plastic, protect our environment. We encounter these messages almost everywhere on television, radio, newspapers, social media, public campaigns, and even on our mobile phones. But we need to ask an important question. How many of these messages actually change the way we live? Environmental communication cannot remain merely a continuous flow of information. Its real purpose should be to transform awareness into understanding, understanding into responsibility, and responsibility into action. In this transformation, the media plays an enormous role. Environmental issues are no longer concerns confined to scientists, environmentalists, or government agencies. Climate change, extreme weather events, water scarcity, biodiversity loss, plastic pollution, and air pollution are increasingly becoming part of our everyday lives. The food we eat, the water we drink, the air we breathe, the energy we consume, and even the way we travel are all connected with the health of our environment. The media has a unique ability to bring these connections into public consciousness. It does not merely tell us what is happening, it also influences what we think deserves our attention. When newspapers repeatedly report on pollution, polluted rivers, television channels show the consequences of forest fires, radio programs discuss water conservation, or social media highlights plastic pollution. Environmental issues move from scientific discussion into public discourse. But awareness alone is not enough. A person may know that plastic pollution is harmful and still continue to use single-use plastic. A citizen may understand that water is becoming scarce and yet waste water at home. A student may know the importance of biodiversity but remain unaware of the plants and animals disappearing from his or her own neighborhood. The real success of environmental communication begins when information influences behavior. Governments alone cannot achieve sustainable development. Public participation is essential. Meaningful participation is possible only when people understand the environmental consequences of their actions and recognize their connection with the natural world. Therefore, environmental journalism and broadcasting should not simply tell us that there is a problem. They should help us understand what the problem is, why it is happening, how it affects us, and most importantly, what we can do about it. Let's consider the Chipko movement. Villagers in the Himalayan region, particularly women, used the simple but powerful act of embracing trees to oppose their felling. The movement transformed forest conservation from an abstract environmental concern into a question of livelihood, community right, and survival. The significance of Chipko lies not merely in protecting trees, but in the way an environmental concern became a social movement. When people understand the connection between the environment and their own lives, environmental communication can generate collective action. We can see a similar principle in more recent public campaigns. The Swachh Bharat Mission brought sanitation and cleanliness into the center of public discourse through television, radio, newspapers, school, public personalities, and digital platforms. But a slogan alone cannot create a clean society. Communication must be supported by infrastructure, communication participation, and opportunities for citizens to act. The journey from Keep Bharat Clean to actual waste segregation, responsible disposal, and litter reduction shows the difference between communication and genuine behavioral change. Our rivers provide another powerful example. The Ganga is not simply a river. It is an ecological system, a source of livelihood, a cultural symbol, and a vital natural resource. Media coverage has helped bring the river's condition into public consciousness. But environmental communication must go beyond showing images of polluted water. It must explain the causes of pollution, the importance of sewage treatment, the ecological significance of river systems, the communities dependent upon them, and the efforts being made to restore them. In other words, media should not merely show us a polluted river, it should also show us the possibility of a healthier river. Our cities provide equally important stories. Take Bengaluru. The city has witnessed considerable concern over the degradation of its lakes, but it has also seen citizen-led efforts towards lake restoration and conservation. Such stories offer an important opportunity for environmental journalism. Instead of merely reporting that a lake is polluted or disappearing, media can tell the complete story. How did the lake? Why does it matter? Who depends upon it? What are the communities doing? How are scientists and local authorities contributing, and what can other neighborhoods learn from this experience? Such reporting does something more than create anxiety. It creates possibility. India's villages provide thousands of similar stories. Farmers and communities have developed and adopted practices related to rainwater harvesting, watershed management, micro-irrigation, sustainable agriculture, and traditional resource management. When such experiences are documented and communicated effectively, one community's innovation can inspire another. Media can therefore transform isolated experiences into shared knowledge. Among all forms of mass communication, radio occupies a special position in India. Radio remains affordable, accessible, and capable of reaching diverse sections of society. Its strength lies not only in its geographical reach, but also in its intimacy. A radio program can accompany a farmer in the field, a traveler on the road, a homemaker at home, or a student during study. Radio can make environmental issues personal. A program on soil health can connect scientific knowledge with the experience of farmers. A discussion on marine pollution can bring the concerns of coastal communities to a wider audience. A program on biodiversity can introduce listeners to the plants, birds, and animals in their own surroundings. A conversation on waste management can offer households practical solutions. This ability to connect environmental environmental issues with everyday experience is one of radio's greatest strength, is one of the radio's greatest strengths. At the same time, the media landscape has changed dramatically with the emergence of digital platforms. Social media

0: India has created unprecedented opportunities for environmental communication. A photograph of a polluted lake, a short video demonstrating rainwater harvesting, or a story about a successful conservation initiative can reach thousands or even millions of people within a short period of time. The digital revolution has also transformed the public from being merely a consumer of environmental information into a potential creator and communicator. A student can produce an environmental video, a farmer can share a successful conservation practice, a citizen can document pollution in a neighborhood, a teacher can create digital lessons on biodiversity. A community can use social media to mobilize people for the restoration of a local water body. This democratization of environmental communication has enormous potential, but it also comes with significant responsibility. The environment has to compete for public attention with entertainment, politics, celebrity news, and sensational content. Environmental issues may receive attention when there is a dramatic disaster, but sustained coverage is often more difficult. Environmental communication, therefore, has to be accurate as well as engaging. It must be scientific without becoming incomprehensible. It must communicate the seriousness of ecological challenges without creating a sense of helplessness. Most importantly, it must communicate solutions alongside problems. People need warnings, but they also need hope. This is where the media has another important responsibility as a bridge between science and society. Scientists generate enormous amount of knowledge about climate, biodiversity, agriculture, water pollution, and ecosystem. Much of this knowledge, however, remains confined to research papers, conferences, and academic institutions. Media can translate complex scientific information into language that ordinary citizens can understand and use. Environmental issues can easily become surrounded by rumors, exaggerated claims, and misleading information on digital platforms. Responsible environmental communication must therefore be based on credible science, reliable evidence, and informed public dialogue. Ultimately, the success of environmental media should not be measured only by the number of programs broadcast, articles published, documentaries produced, or social media posts shared. The important questions are, did someone begin conserving water? Did a household reduce its dependence on single-use plastic? Did a community restore a pond? Did a student plant and nurture a tree? Did a farmer adopt a more sustainable practice? Did citizens begin questioning decisions affecting their local environment? These are the real indicators of successful environmental communication. The media, therefore, needs to rethink its approach to environmental storytelling. You were listening to a science talk on From Green Messages to Green Actions, The Transformative Power of Media, scripted by Dr. Biju Dharampalan and read by Nisha Bharadwaj. This broadcast came to you from the Delhi station of Akashvani.
1: Iyam Akashvani Samprati Vartaha Shruyantam Pravachika Nidhihi Jhaha. आदौ मुख्याः वार्ताः। प्रधानमन्त्री नरेन्द्र मोदी सेवाभावं जीवनस्य परम पुरुषार्थत्वेन प्राख्यापयत्। सेवा परमो धर्म इति न्यायः 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

0: Secretary West Sibby George participated in the second G7 Development Ministers meeting organized by the G7 chair, France, on the sidelines of UNGA in New York. Mr. George emphasized India's human-centric and inclusive path of development anchored in the principles of Sarvodaya. Citing India's development partnership initiatives, Secretary West emphasized India's position that development is not merely the provision of financing, but about building domestic capabilities and strengthening resilience. Heavy to very heavy rain continues in several parts of Odisha under the influence of a deep depression over north coastal Andhra Pradesh and adjoining South Odisha. The system has triggered waterlogging, road disruptions and a flood-like situation in vulnerable areas, while the state government has intensified relief and evacuation measures. A report.
1: The deep depression has affected six districts, Koraput, Gajapati, Malkangiri, Ganjam, Nabarangpur and Raigada, with 273 villages reporting impacts. The state government has said 8,082 people have been shifted to safer locations. Malkangiri has reported water flowing over roads and bridges. In Ganjam, a large rock fell on NH-16 at Badaghati, affecting traffic between Bhubaneswar and Barhampur. The government has activated round-the-clock control rooms, deployed Odisha Disaster Rapid Action Force, NDRF and fire services teams and arranged relief supplies. Schools and Anganwadi centers in Gajapati, Nabarangpur and Kalahandi will remain closed tomorrow as a precaution. Prakash Das for Akashwani News, Bhubaneswar.
0: The India Meteorological Department or IMD has issued an orange color warning for heavy to very heavy rainfall over Chhattisgarh, East Madhya Pradesh, East Uttar Pradesh, Odisha, Sub-Himalayan West Bengal, Sikkim and Vidarbh tomorrow. Heavy rainfall is also expected over Uttarakhand, Bihar, Jharkhand, Andhra Pradesh, Kerala, Mahi and Telangana tomorrow. On to sports. In the Asian Games 2026, Indian runners have clinched silver in the mixed 4x400m relay race at Nagoya today. The quartet of Povamma Raju, Vishal Tenarasu, Vithya Ramaraj and Manu T.S. timed the run at 3 minutes 14.46 seconds to defend India's silver medal won in the last edition of the Games in Hangzhou. Before that, Seema Kumari won bronze in the 10,000-meter race after finishing at third spot in 32.50 minutes. The achievement marks India's first medal in the women's 10,000-meter event at the Asian Games in 16 years. Earlier in shooting, Anantjeet Singh Naruka and Parinaz Dhaliwal also bagged bronze in the mixed skeet team event, the first-ever medal for the India in this category. In the morning, Indian Wushu player Roshi Beena Devi Naurem won silver in the women's 60kg sanda event after losing to China's Zhang Jiao in the final. It was third Asian Games medal for Roshi Beena after silver in 2023 Hangzhou Games and bronze in 2018 Jakarta Palembang Games. In men's double sculls rowing, Satnam Singh and Salman Khan won bronze. Prime Minister Narendra Modi has congratulated the medal-winning players. Benchmark domestic equity indices slumped over 1.6% lower today, with Sensex dropping over 1,200 points. A report.
2: Sensex tanked 1,248 points to close at 73,581. Nifty plunged 384 points to settle at 23,063. This morning, markets opened with a gap down as a spike in bond yields, elevated crude oil prices and a sell-off in banking and insurance stocks weighed on the indices. Sensex and Nifty remained under pressure throughout the session. Meanwhile, the rupee depreciated by 21 paise to close at 95 rupees and 96 paise against the US dollar. With Ayushi's report, Arjun Chaudhary for Akashwani News.
0: Talking to Akashwani economic expert Udayan Ray highlighted the key factors behind today's market decline.
3: The major reasons why the stock market fell today are a few. One of the top reasons, the rising global oil prices, which rose again today. Apart from that, rising bond yields all over the world, and that's giving rise to nervousness across the world. So that's also affecting the stock markets. But today, perhaps the biggest headline that caused the great fall that we witnessed in the stock market was a report, a discussion paper that IRDA released, which basically calls for lower commissions, stricter regulation of insurance companies. That actually has an impact on the fee income of banks, impacting their profitability, which explains why some of the bank stocks actually fell. So that impacted the stock markets.

0: Insights.
1: This is Akashvani. In the program Insights, now we bring you a discussion on India's journey towards defense Atmanirbharta. The participants are Group Captain Dr. R.K. Narang, defense analyst, and Ajay Banerjee, senior journalist.
2: I am Ajay Banerjee, and with me is Group Captain R.K. Narang. Group Captain Narang, the Ministry of Defense has okayed a new satellite-based SAW, or a weapon which can go. SAW is a weapon, to explain to our listeners, which can hit at airfields of the adversary. Now, this SAW was reportedly used during Operation Sindoor also. This is a new version, an upgraded version, called the satellite SAW. As I repeat, SAW again is a weapon which goes and hits airfields or bunkers of the adversary at long distances. The previous SAW had a declared range of around 100 kilometers. Now, Group Captain Narang, the question to you is this upgrade, which allows satellite to navigate this weapon to the target area. What is the difference it brings to the battlefield?
3: What we saw in Op Sindoor, we were able to neutralize Pakistan's entire air force with the accurate firing on the runway and creating a crater in the middle of the runway that its fighter could not take off. And they realized the limitations or accuracy of air force striking their airfield. They realized that their air park could not have been used for quite some time till they repaired those things. So this is a very important weapon which actually brings their air force on ground, keeps them on ground. Satellite guided, what we call a smart anti-aircraft weapon system. It is smart for various reasons. It has a very high accuracy. When you talk of accuracy, it uses inertial navigation, global positioning system, and satellite, of course, plays a role in it. Then it also has a seeker, which can see the target at the last moment, and they can do the course corrections and strike the target. The second part of this is it's a lightweight. If you see air forces, they are used to carrying, they start from 250 kg onwards. And this is half of that smallest bomb we have in Air Force inventory is 125 kg bomb. It's a small bomb, miniaturization. It's a true indicator of miniaturization.
2: But it has the same efficacy on the ground.
3: Same efficacy. It is neutralizing. In the past, people used 1,000 pounders, 500 kg or 2,000 pounders to neutralize the runway. And here with 125 kg, you are achieving the same results with higher accuracy.
2: Good Captain Narang, to explain to our listeners, this satellite navigation means it's more reliable.
3: Satellite navigation gives you longer ranges. You don't have to physically ensure. If you use the normal navigation system, the errors can creep in. The satellite navigation ensures that accuracy can be increased further. The higher accuracy means there are greater chances of enemy's airfield being neutralized and their fighter aircraft and other fleets are grounded. Now, remember in the past, to neutralize an airfield, they had to use 10, 20, 40, 50 bombs. Now, we are achieving the same with one or two or three bombs.
2: Because of accuracy.
3: Because of accuracy and effectiveness and achieving the right impact on the same place.
2: Okay. Guptan Narang, Atmanirbharta or self-reliance has been a major success story for the Ministry of Defense in our country. And not just this weapon which has just been added or being added. There is also, I'll take you along to the journey of Atmanirbharta and seek your comments on that. Firstly, the Astra air-to-air missile and the second version of the Astra are coming up, which is the longer version. It is being mated with the Tejas Mark 1A, it is being mated with the Sukhoi. How does this Astra change, one, our reliance or non-reliance on foreign suppliers and our own accuracy or the efficacy on the battlefield?
3: See, India has willingly been dependent on the foreign suppliers for air-to-air kind of missile. Astra is changing that trajectory. India

0: had started an integrated guided missile program with greater focus on surface-to-air weapons and surface-to-surface weapons. Astra was the third element, which is providing us air-to-air element. And what we saw in Ops Indore, we were able to neutralize our adversary's aircraft from a long-distance weapon. This standoff capability deters an adversary to get into it. And once you develop an indigenous weapon, you can always get into new generation for a greater range, greater accuracy, with more indigenization. That reduces the import, that increases your capability to scale up production, that brings a greater deterrence capability, even if your adversaries are more than one.
1: Okay, so how long can this Astra travel? What is the open source?
0: Now we are talking about something about 160 kilometers. And
1: explain, that means it can hit a target in the air at 160 kilometers. Is that correct?
0: Correct. Now, if enemy aircraft is well inside their territory and if we can detect, lock on and launch our Astra missile, it will prevent it from coming anywhere close to 160 kilometer. It means you have deterred that. And if they dare to come inside, we will, of course, achieve the kill. And we have achieved the kills in the last war, what we saw with various weapons.
1: And Guru Captain Narang, this Astra is also being tested and mated with the upcoming indigenous aircraft, the Tejas Mark 1A. 83 of those planes are being made in the first phase, 97 are made in the second phase. That is almost 180 planes. How important is this Astra on the indigenous Tejas?
0: What you need to understand is Astra is not only meant for achieving the kill, it also gives you sovereign capability to export your weapons. Third, it gives you ability to upgrade your weapon. If you see Astra initial version and the now newer version, we have been able to achieve 50 to 60% more ranges. And in future, probably much greater ranges can
1: be. That is because we hold the source codes and the computer.
0: Yes, you hold the design, you hold the source code, you hold the software, you hold everything in there, except few critical components. And that also in due course, I'm sure we will make a roadmap to address those issues. And what we realized is indigenous capability, it reduces dependence on foreign players to export your systems. And Atmanirbharta, we want to become a Viksit Bharat, we want to become a defense exporter. We have already set higher targets of defense exports, and that will happen when you have no restrictions from a foreign weapon system players to export your weapons.
1: Sir, since we are talking exports and domestically produced equipment, the Akash air defense missile has been exported to a few countries. I'll not name the countries, both of us know the names of the countries, but since diplomatically it may not be correct, but the Akash air defense missile has been exported. The Akash air defense missile has been a success during Operation Sindoor. How do you see the development of Akash in the future? Will it be the prime air defense weapon the Air Force will use?
0: Air defense is becoming complex. What we saw in Iran-Israel-US war, that different kinds of threats are coming. Akash is a pillar on which we can further expand our capabilities. To give you a case, now we are also developing a QRSAM. In my view, the next version will be, we will need a smaller range weapon as well as a longer range air defense weapon. Smaller range weapons to reduce cost of defense against drones, longer range weapons to take on the long distance vectors of adversaries. Let's say, even if we have to take on, let's say, their air-to-air AEW aircraft or their fighters, we need multiple capabilities to really defend against various threat vectors we see. We have cruise missiles, we have ballistic missiles, we have aircraft, we have unmanned systems, and all these things we need a bouquet of capabilities.
1: Yep. Guru Captain Narang, you're referring to what Prime Minister Narendra Modi had said in his Independence Day speech about the Sudarshan Chakra,
0: yes,
1: or Project Kusha, as we know it in the military circles.
0: Yes.
1: Is this part of Project Kusha, this QRSAMs, the Akash missile and expansion of long-range missiles? And could you tell us where do we stand in Kusha and what is the development place?
0: So, earlier these projects were being taken up individually. I think what Sudarshan Chakra and Project Kusha gives us an extended range capability missile, surface-to-air missile capability. But Project Sudarshan is envisaging integration of various assets we have and filling the gap which are making air defense expensive. Now we have to ensure that we have systems. Let's say if I have to talk of a counter-drone swarm capability, we need a missile something between 8 to 12 kilometer range, and it has to be integrated with our AD guns, which are autonomous, which can take on multiple targets, which can destroy targets by day and night, and which have a artificial intelligence to understand when one target is destroyed to move on to the next target. What we saw in Ops Indoor was a swarm of drones, or it was not a swarm, it was a collaborative swarm. But it indicated that when multiple drones come, that you need to be prepared for it. So I think it is a realization of such threats and multiple threat vectors which evolve over a period of time. And it is an initiative to integrate all our endeavors.

to ensure that we have an effective air defense which is cost effective, sovereignty in critical technologies, building an integrated capability, low cost, and having the right mix to counter the swarm of threats and integrated threats of ballistic, cruise, and hypersonic, and the drone threat. So I think it's the multiple vectors which we have to do it. In addition, we have loitering drones coming and various

0: need for these, and our call for building an integrated network, I think we need to really put all our effort in building cost effective and ensuring the emerging threats like swarms, loitering drones, and various other threats, especially now if the emerging threats like hypersonic missiles or the cruise missiles, these will be the real threats which we have to prepare. Thus, low flying, small, and slow drones have added a new dimension for which we need greater use of AI, greater autonomy, more effective ammunitions. And of course, ability to take on multiple targets with higher accuracy will be the focus of our capability.
1: Good, Captain Narang, you brought up a lovely point that Operation Sindoor, actually we showed very great resilience in the air defense systems, both the Indian Air Force and the Indian Army. But since the program is about the Indian Air Force, I'll stick to the most important point, most talked about subject in the Indian Air Force. I can't let you go without that. And that is about the dwindling fleet of fighter jets. I'll take you in three parts. The first part, the Tejas Mark 1A, 180 jets to be made. Indian Air Force Vice Chief Air Marshal Ashutosh Dixit 2 days ago told us that another 2-3 months he expects the jets to come in, the 180 Tejas Mark 1A jets to come in. And he said he is very positive and eagerly waiting for the jets to come in. The worst part is over and we are in the final phases of getting it moving on. The second part I'll ask you is the Tejas Mark 2. We are told that the ground rollout will be happening March 2027. And the third part will be the AMCA, the Advanced Medium Combat Aircraft, the 5th generation jet which we are making. Three private players have been asked to bring in a prototype. So we'll start from the Tejas Mark 1A. How do you see it? What is the importance? Please help us.
0: Tejas Mark 1 is started as a replacement of MiG-21. It's a very able aircraft. It is a platform which is going to provide a stimulus for future development of fighters. The time or the delays or the challenges that we have seen, if we learn the right lessons, our Mark 2, especially the AMCA, we should learn and incorporate those lessons. Tejas Mark 1 will provide us indigenous capabilities which so far we have been dependent. It is the second indigenous fighter after Marut, and the learnings from both Tejas Mark 1 and Marut have to be integrated. What we realized is propulsion system. So Kaveri had reached certain milestone. What we saw happening to G404 and 414 delays, we need to ensure that those supplies are streamlined. But we also need to ensure we have a Kaveri Mark 2 program so that we, in future, we are able to export. Because their export potential will depend on indigenous engine. So that has to be expedited. To achieve that, we need to ensure that we have a high altitude wind tunnel and indigenous flight test. Because we have realized many times we face delays because of various challenges faced by that own country which was providing these facilities. Coming to Mark 2 has much superior aircraft, 4.5 plus generation.
1: More weight also.
0: More weight, can carry more payload. It has a greater range and it is a more concurrent generation fighter. But considering the future threats, we have to have a future capabilities like, let's say, stealth or have electromagnetic weapons and such capabilities, which will make us prepared for emerging threats coming from our neighbors, which are going for fifth generation or fifth generation plus fighter aircraft. And AMCA can be a beautiful, which can counter such threat. But what we need to ensure is we double up our effort in indigenous effort. Private sector can do certain things, but we must ensure our development effort is expedited. We put 3 shifts a system, people work on that, and also make a roadmap for next 10 to 12 years that we have indigenous engine for LCA Mark 2 and AMCA in the time period of, let's say, 6 to 10 years. That will ensure our future air and naval air power is built based on our own capabilities, and what we are looking to export our weapon system, that will depend entirely on how much we are able to achieve in our propulsion system and various weapons. And we are dwindling strength. What we learned from LCA Mark 1, it took about 3 decades plus, but my view is if we take right lessons, the development timeline of LCA Mark 2 can be reduced, and AMCA, we will have to really step up our effort.
1: You have rightly explained, to tell to our listeners, he used 3 words, the Kaveri, the GE-404 and the GE-414. These are names of engines. The Kaveri is an engine which we are developing. The GE-404 and the GE-414 are engines being purchased from General Electric of US. Group Captain Narang, you have provided a very good overview of how the Indian Air Force is progressing in terms of new weapons, new planes, and how these impact the battlefield of the future. Thank you for speaking to us.
0: Thank you very much.
2: 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The participants were Group Captain Dr. R.K. Narang, Defense Analyst, and Ajay Banerjee, Senior Journalist. 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

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Insights.

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1: 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He highlighted that government innovative schemes are bringing 25 crore citizens out of poverty. During a virtual interaction with Seva Yatris travelling on the Yatra from Vadnagar to Varanasi, he said whether it is PM Kisan or PM Surya Ghar Yojana, countless such schemes are recognized for their last mile delivery. Mr. Modi said, everyone must vigorously advance the pivotal role of the youth in building a developed India by 2047. The Prime Minister said we are people dedicated to nation building and set out with the resolve to build a developed India.
2: 2047 तक विकसित भारत के निर्माण में हमें युवा शक्ति की बहुत बड़ी भूमिका को एकदम से मजबूती के साथ आगे बढ़ाना है। आज की युवा पीढ़ी विकसित भारत की निर्माता भी है और यही पीढ़ी एक बड़ी लाभार्थी भी होगी। और इस दायित्व को निभाने के लिए भारत को जमीन पर जानना, समझना, देश की हर बारीकियों को अनुभव करना बहुत जरूरी है। और इसमें सेवा संकल्प यात्रा निश्चित रूप से आपके जीवन में अहम भूमिका निभाने वाली।
1: Prime Minister Modi said service should be the main purpose of life and must be inherent in every individual. He said Seva Parmo Dharma, service as the highest duty, should remain the guiding principle. During the interaction, Seva Yatris shared their experiences with the Prime Minister. Defence Minister Rajnath Singh has said that it is essential to keep ground reality and national interest in mind for a good security policy. He was addressing an event organized by a media house in New Delhi. The Defence Minister said that a holistic approach must be adopted to address the challenges related to national security. The Minister acknowledged that without diplomacy, military preparations can lead to confrontation and security dilemma. The government has reduced the basic customs duty on major imported crude edible oils with a view to moderating domestic edible oil prices. This provides relief to consumers and mitigate inflationary pressures arising from the sharp increase in international edible oil prices. The Ministry of Consumer Affairs, Food and Public Distribution said that the basic customs duty on crude sunflower oil has been slashed to nil, while on soy, bean oil and palm oil has been reduced from 10% to 5%. The ministry said the government has simultaneously reduced the applicable basic customs duty on the refined edible oils while maintaining an import duty differential of 19.25% between crude and refined edible oils. India reaffirmed its clear and consistent support for the two-state solution to resolve Israel-Palestine conflict. Secretary West C.B. George attended the high-level ministerial meeting of the Global Alliance for the implementation of the two-state solution in New York on the margins of UNGA today. External Affairs Ministry said in a statement that India's approach combines political commitment with practical support. Mr. George also participated in the second G7 Development Ministers meeting organized by the G7 chair, France, on the sidelines of the UNGA in New York. In his remarks, Mr. George emphasized India's human-centric and inclusive path of development anchored in the principles of Sarvodaya. Government sources today emphasize that merchant discount rate MDR on person to merchant UPI transaction above 2000 rupees is not a cess or surcharge. Sources said not a single rupee of MDR goes to the government. They also said that MDR stays within the payment equation.

0: ही ये समाचार बुलेटिन समाप्त हुआ।
1: दिस इज आकाशवाणी द न्यूज रेड बाय हरप्रीत कौर। Prime Minister Narendra Modi has said spirit of service is the greatest driving force for the country's progress. He highlighted that government innovative schemes are bringing 25 crore citizens out of poverty. During a virtual interaction with Seva Yatris travelling on the Yatra from Vadnagar to Varanasi, he said whether it is PM Kisan or the PM Surya Ghar Yojana, countless such schemes are recognized for their last mile delivery.
2: हमारे किसानों के पास पीढ़ियों से बना हुआ ज्ञान का भंडार है। वे इस नॉलेज को हर दिन अपने जीवन में अपनाते हैं। हमें इन अनुभवों से भी सीखना है। अगर अनुभव करते तो भारत की विविधता की अनुभूति होती है और उनसे भी विविधता में भी एकता के भी दर्शन होते हैं। वो हमें हिंदुस्तान के हर कोने में पहुंचाने हैं। एक गांव का अच्छा प्रयोग दूसरे गांव के काम आए, एक युवा का समाधान दूसरे युवा की ताकत बने।
1: मिस्टर मोदी सर, Everyone must vigorously advance the pivotal role of the youth in building a developed India by 2047. The Prime Minister said, "We are people dedicated to nation building and set out with resolve to build a developed India." Defence Minister Rajnath Singh has said that it is essential to keep ground reality and nation interest in mind for a good security policy. He was addressing an event organised by a media house in New Delhi. The defense minister said that a holistic approach must be adopted to address the challenges related to national security. The minister acknowledged that without diplomacy, military preparations can lead to confrontations and the security dilemma. Government sources today emphasized that merchant discount rate MDR on person to merchant UPI transaction above 2000 rupees is not a cess or surcharge. Sources said not a single rupee of MDR goes to the government. They said that MDR stays within the payment ecosystem and around 96% of all UPI merchant transactions remain unaffected. The government has reduced the basic customs duty on major imported crude edible oils with a view to moderating domestic edible oil prices. This provides relief to consumers and mitigate inflationary pressures arising from the sharp increase in international edible oil prices. The Ministry of Consumer Affairs, Food and Public Distribution said that the basic custom duty on crude sunflower oil has been slashed to nil, while on soybean oil and palm oil has been reduced from 10% to 5%. The ministry said the government has simultaneously reduced the applicable basic custom duty on the refined edible oils while maintaining an import duty differential of 19.25% between crude and refined edible oils. External Affairs Minister Dr. S. Jaishankar held a meeting with Prime Minister of Antigua and Barbuda, Gaston Brown, on the sidelines of UNGA in New York. In a social media post, Dr. Jaishankar said the development partnership, capacity building and climate change cooperation are going forward. He also expressed India's strong commitment to the success of Commonwealth Heads of Government meeting. India reaffirmed its clear and consistent support for the two-state solution to resolve Israel-Palestine conflict. Secretary West C.B. George attended the high-level ministerial meeting of the Global Alliance for the implementation of the two-state solution in New York on the margins of UNGA today. External Affairs Ministry said in a statement that India's approach combines political commitment with practical support. Mr. George also participated in the second G7 Development Ministers meeting organized by the G7 chair, France, on the sidelines of UNGA in New York. Earlier, Mr. George participated in a high-level side co-hosted by Ghana, Germany and France, Reparatory Justice. Heavy to very heavy rain continued in several parts of Odisha under the influence of a deep depression over north coastal Andhra Pradesh and adjoining South Odisha. The system has triggered waterlogging, road disruptions and a flood-like situation in vulnerable areas, while the state government has intensified relief and evacuation measures. And in the Asian Games 2026, Indian runners have clinched silver in the mixed 4x400-meter relay race at Nagoya today. Before that, Seema Kumari won bronze in the 10,000-meter race after finishing at third spot in 32.50 minutes. The achievement marks India's first medal in the women's 10,000 meter event at the Asian Games.

Mazi was the first picture of Navketan that gave me an image, and Gurudat a big image, and Geeta Bali a big image, Nesty Burman, Sahil Dhanvi, everybody a big image. Starting point.

0: EMJ and 5 years of the Ayushman Bharat Digital Mission ABDM at Arogya Manthan 2026 in New Delhi today. The program will feature a series of thematic deliberations focusing on key aspects of health assurance and digital health. The Ministry of Health and Family Welfare has said Arogya Manthan 2026 will also witness the launch of a number of initiatives aimed at further strengthening India's digital health and health assurance ecosystem. Education Minister Pralhad Joshi will inaugurate the Seva First Innovation Challenge in Bengaluru today. The Education Ministry said the initiative will encourage young people to identify problems they see in their communities and develop solutions that can be tested, improved, and taken towards implementation. The challenge will bring together young participants from schools, industrial training institutes, polytechnics, colleges, and universities. External Affairs Minister Dr. S. Jaishankar held a meeting with Prime Minister of Antigua and Barbuda, Gaston Browne, on the sidelines of UNGA in New York. In a social media post, Dr. Jaishankar said the development partnership, capacity building, and climate change cooperation are going forward. He also expressed India's strong commitment to the success of Commonwealth Heads of Government meeting. India reaffirmed its clear and consistent support for the two-state solution to resolve Israel-Palestine conflict. Secretary West C.B. George attended the high-level ministerial meeting of the Global Alliance for the Implementation of the Two-State Solution in New York on the margins of UNGA. External Affairs Ministry said in a statement that India's approach combines political commitment with practical support. Mr. George also participated in the second G7 Development Ministers meeting organized by the G7 Chair, France, on the sidelines of UNGA New York. Earlier, Mr. George participated in a high-level side co-hosted by Ghana, Germany and France, Reparatory Justice. In the Asian Games 2026, Indian runners have clinched to silver in the mixed 4x400m relay race at Nagoya. Before that, Seema Kumari won bronze in the 10,000m race after finishing at third spot in 32.50 minutes. The achievement marks India's first medal in the women's 10,000m event at the Asian Games in 16 years. Earlier, in shooting, Anandjeet Singh Naruka and Parinaz Dhaliwal also bagged bronze in the mixed skeet team event, the first ever medal for India in this category. The India Meteorological Department has issued an orange color warning for heavy to very heavy rainfall over Chhattisgarh, East Madhya Pradesh, East Uttar Pradesh, Odisha, Sub-Himalayan West Bengal, Sikkim and Vidarbha today. Heavy rainfall is also expected over Uttarakhand, Bihar, Jharkhand, Andhra Pradesh, Kerala, Mahe and Telangana today. And that is the end of this news bulletin.
1: यह आकाशवाणी दिल्ली का एयर लाइव न्यूज 24x7 चैनल है। मध्यरात्रि के 2:10 और अब प्रस्तुत है कार्यक्रम गीत बहार। और इस कार्यक्रम में हम आपको सुनवाते हैं नॉन स्टॉप फिल्म म्यूजिक। तो चलिए चल निकलते हैं इन गीतों के सफर पर। मैं और आप रेडियो के माध्यम से साथ जुड़े हुए हैं। मैं कीर्ति आपके साथ हूँ।

0: The government has reduced the basic customs duty on major imported edible oils to help moderate domestic prices and ease inflationary pressures caused by a rise in global edible oil prices. The Ministry of Consumer Affairs, Food and Public Distribution said the duty on crude sunflower oil has been reduced to nil, while that on crude soybean and palm oil has been cut from 10% to 5%. The government has also reduced the duty on refined edible oils while maintaining a 19.25% duty difference between crude and refined edible oils. External Affairs Minister Dr. S. Jaishankar held a meeting with PM of Antigua and Barbuda, Gaston Brown, on the sidelines of UNGA in New York. In a social media post, Dr. Jaishankar said the development partnership, capacity building, and climate change cooperation are going forward. He also expressed India's strong commitment to the success of Commonwealth Heads of Government meeting. India reaffirmed its clear and consistent support for the two-state resolution to resolve Israel-Palestine conflict. Secretary West C.V. George attended the high-level ministerial meeting of the Global Alliance for the Implementation of the Two-State Solution in New York on the margins of UNGA. External Affairs Ministry said in a statement that India's approach combines political commitment with practical support. Heavy to very heavy rain continues in several parts of Odisha under the influence of a deep depression over north coastal Andhra Pradesh and adjoining South Odisha. The system has triggered waterlogging, road disruptions, and a flood-like situation in vulnerable areas, while the state government has intensified relief and evacuation measures. In the Asian Games 2026, Indian runners have clinched silver in the mixed 4x400m relay race at Nagoya. Before that, Seema Kumari won bronze in the 10,000-meter race after finishing at third spot in 32.50 minutes. The achievement marks India's first medal in the women's 10,000-meter event at the Asian Games in 16 years. Earlier, in shooting, Ananjit Singh Naruka and Parinaz Dhaliwal also bagged bronze in the mixed skeet team event, the first-ever medal for India in this category. And that is the end of this news bulletin.
1: ये आकाशवाणी दिल्ली का EIR लाइव न्यूज 24x7 चैनल है। समय हुआ है 3:10 आइए सुनते हैं अब कार्यक्रम गजल गीत। कार्यक्रम गजल गीत में सबसे पहले हम आपको सुनाने जा रहे हैं जगजीत सिंह के स्वर में एक बहुत ही खूबसूरत गजल।

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1: This is Akashvani. The news read by Ashish P. Abraham. Prime Minister Narendra Modi has said spirit of service is the greatest driving force for the country's progress. He highlighted that government innovative schemes are bringing 25 crore citizens out of poverty. During a virtual interaction with Seva Yatris travelling on the Yatra from Vadnagar to Varanasi, he said, whether it is PM Kisan or the PM Surya Ghar Yojana, countless such schemes are recognized for their last mile delivery.
2: हमारे किसानों के पास पीढ़ियों से बना हुआ ज्ञान का भंडार है। वे इस नॉलेज को हर दिन अपने जीवन में अपनाते हैं। हमें इन अनुभवों से भी सीखना है। अगर अनुभव करते तो भारत की विविधता की अनुभूति होती है और उन सब विविधता में भी एकता के भी दर्शन होते हैं। वो हमें हिंदुस्तान के हर कोने में पहुंचाने ही है। एक गांव का अच्छा प्रयोग दूसरे गांव के काम आए, एक युवा का समाधान दूसरे युवा की ताकत बने।
1: Mr. Modi said, everyone must vigorously advance the pivotal role of the youth in building a developed India by 2047. The PM said, we are people dedicated to nation building and set out with the resolve to build a developed India. Government sources has emphasized that merchant discount rate, MDR, on person-to-merchant UPI transaction above 2,000 rupees is not a cess or surcharge. Sources said not a single rupee of MDR goes to the government. They said that MDR stays within the payment ecosystem and around 96% of all UPI merchant transactions remain unaffected. Union Minister for Health and Family Welfare J.P. Nadda will commemorate 8 years of Ayushman Bharat Pradhan Mantri Jan Arogya Yojana and 5 years of the Ayushman Bharat Digital Mission at Arogya Manthan 2026 in New Delhi today. The program will feature a series of thematic deliberations focusing on key aspects of health assurance and digital health. The Ministry of Health and Family Welfare has said, Arogya Manthan 2026 will also witness the launch of a number of initiatives aimed at further strengthening India's digital health and health assurance ecosystem. Education Minister Pralhad Joshi will inaugurate the Seva First Innovation Challenge in Bengaluru today. The Education Ministry said the initiative will encourage young people to identify problems they see in their communities and develop solutions that can be tested, improved and taken towards implementation. The government has reduced the basic customs duty on major imported edible oils to help moderate domestic prices and ease inflationary pressures caused by a rise in global edible oil prices. The Ministry of Consumer Affairs, Food and Public Distribution said the duty on crude sunflower oil has been reduced to nil, while that on crude soybean and palm oil has been cut from 10% to 5%. The government has also reduced the duty on refined edible oils while maintaining a 19.25% duty difference between crude and refined edible oils. The fourth edition of the UP International Trade Show will begin today at the India Expo Center and Mart in Greater Noida, Uttar Pradesh. Union Home Minister Amit Shah and Uttar Pradesh Chief Minister Yogi Adityanath will inaugurate the five-day event. External Affairs Minister Dr. S. Jaishankar held a meeting with Prime Minister of Antigua and Barbuda, Gaston Brown, on the sidelines of UNGA in New York. In a social media post, Dr. Jaishankar said the development partnership, capacity building and climate change cooperation are going forward. He He also expressed India's strong commitment to the success of Commonwealth.

heads of government meeting. India reaffirmed its clear and consistent support for the two-state solution to resolve Israel-Palestine conflict. Secretary West C.B. George attended the high-level ministerial meeting of the Global Alliance for the Implementation of the Two-State Solution in New York on the margins of UNGA. External Affairs Ministry said in a statement that India's approach combines political commitment with practical support. Heavy to very heavy rain continues in several parts of Odisha under the influence of a deep depression over north coastal Andhra Pradesh and adjoining South Odisha. In the Asian Games 2026, Indian runners have clinched silver in the mixed 4x400m relay race at Nagoya. Before that, Seema Kumari won bronze in the 10,000m race after finishing at third spot in 32.50 minutes. And that is the end of this news bulletin.